0: want more, I'll tell you more.
1: We stay in a house, and slowly the world we're living in is getting smaller, and all we say is please, at least leave us alone in our living room.
2: I'm fucking sick, man.
1: Just leave us alone. Well, I'm not really proud.
2: Listen. I'll be spitting extraordinary. 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I've been milking this heifer like I'm selling for a dairy. And if you lack the toast,

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I got them burning lit, this ain't that old barbecue trip. At work to skip, back from the blip. The universe gave me an appetite. I'm around spaces that shoot stars off, cause they didn't plan it right. I'm

0: Robotic mastermind, throw the Batman sign. Dumping acid out, all the way to the top, I'm a ladder climb. Significant enhancements made my status rise. Made a fresh kill, now the carcass is covered in buzzards and maggot flies. Moving things around on a liquid screen, bullets whistling, give you motion sickness, you need a script for an antihistamine. 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
1: Cut it.
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1: I'm in the books.
0: All of this plasma bleeding out me. Barney Rubble, I move as fast as my feet allow me.
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0: 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Underground jungle parking lot with a rock exterior. 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You're chopping a barrier. 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
1: The costume from your toilet is now being
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1: What you're seeing right now is sewage. 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

Tom Clancy, without a gap. But the team strap, make niggas ease back. 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My radius is massive. Radiate classic material. 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
2: Explosive bullets, most of fall off in your wholesome hoodie. Sit there staring in your eye. Tulsa, Philly, call time, rhyme with Big Willie. Showing his

know, I ain't gonna tell you what just happened in front of me. 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February 10th. I need you to clear out if you're not overseas. I'm gonna need you to be in Atlanta that night. That's a Monday. That's Dilla's birthday. 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But anyway, man, yeah, call me back, man, about this Mix-Mac thing, man. 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

0: Vous êtes toujours sur Accent Ouvert à CSM, la 89.3 FM, La Marge. 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Alors, on continue. Et prochaine question. Comment, selon toi, est-ce qu'on explique que cette dynastie soit revenue à la tête de l'État?
1: Again, I think there are differing experiences during the regime. Of course, not everyone suffered, I believe, because it also depends on your class standing at the time. Big political families benefited as well from that. Some people still prefer that time of Marcos. They think, oh, the streets were very safe because there were curfews. We felt very safe in our own country, in our own houses. The crime rates were lower, that kind of thing. And again, the big regionalist discourse, because the Marcoses still maintain a lot of power in Ilocos Norte, Ilocos Sur, the northern provinces of the Philippines, who resonate a lot with Marcos because he is from there. And there's that discourse of, oh, this boy outside of Manila made it big. He became the president. He became the most powerful person in the country, which is like this success story that still resonate a lot with many Filipinos in different places, especially even in the diaspora, because many, many Ilocanos are in the diaspora.
0: C'est là qu'il nous raconte qu'en réalité, malheureusement, la famille Marcos n'a jamais vraiment quitté les pouvoirs. 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
1: So the project itself, the Have We Honored the Marcoses Enough, our goal is to document places, as in physical landmarks, buildings, bridges, statues, monuments, museums, historical markers, all of these physical manifestations of enduring support for the Marcoses, especially in terms of putting the dictatorial past in a good light, remembering it not for its violence but for its benefits or its good results, which pertains to like the buildings, you know, like they say, oh, Marcos was corrupt, but at least he built all of these hospitals, he built all of these buildings, these schools. So it's in that context that we do this kind of research of documenting these places and mapping them across the Philippines. So we can see as well the wide, very wide network of support that exists still as manifested in these places that remain. Even during the time that Marcos Jr. was not yet elected as president, there were already a lot of these remaining remnants of support for the family.
0: Bref, le projet, c'est un inventaire des lieux physiques aux Philippines qui continue à honorer la famille Marcos. Des bâtiments, des ponts, des statues, des musées, même des plaques commémoratives. 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Ce qui m'a frappé de son travail, en fait, c'est l'idée de normalisation. Est-ce que tu pourrais nous donner des exemples concrets?
1: For me personally, I come from the University of the Philippines. The university is very, very well known for its student activism. It's maybe the number one reputation of the university is about its student activism, its progressiveness, its critical stance with some government practices, government policies. However, in our university alone, there is a lot of markers or places that honor Marcos, and a lot of it is because these were built during his time. But the question remains, why is it still there? If we have, as a university, so many have fought against Marcos, a lot of student activists were imprisoned, killed during this regime, but still we have these markers that celebrate him. So why? That was, for me, quite shocking as a student to see the normalization, because I passed by this building every day. I didn't know that it had this marker that says dedicated to Ferdinand Marcos. Again, the power of architecture to blend into the background and not necessarily display explicitly its political leanings, but in a more implicit and insidious way influence how you interact with the space. The main thing in our research is most of these places, you don't notice them. So they really become part of your everyday life, your everyday routines, without even knowing that they're there. So I think the normalization is a really big part of it. And our goal with this research is also to inform people that, oh, this is like right beside your home or something. This is something that you pass by every day and you didn't even know that it had this kind of context as well. But we do not necessarily encourage actions against these places. It's really up to the people what they want to do with this information. Whenever we present this research in other contexts, we get questions like, oh, do we want these places to be destroyed, these historical markers to be removed? Not necessarily, maybe. It really depends on how do we want to remember that time. Because that past, if we remove those places, we can risk forgetting that time in the first place. So maybe there is a better way to remember it, not to honor it, but to remember it. In my own opinion, I'm not representing anybody here. For me, maybe, for example, the building in my university that says like, oh, this building was built through His Excellency President Marcos, something like that. It would be good to have an addendum to that, or maybe change the wording, like instead of His Excellency, it was built through the taxes of the Filipino people, something like that. Putting his name away from the forefront of these infrastructures that he claims to have built and have started. Like, it's as if Marcos himself laid the brick foundation of this building. But yeah, I think it would be maybe better to remember the people behind it as well.
0: Même à l'Université des Philippines, qui est réputée pour son militantisme, et il a des plaques dédiées à Ferdinand Marcos. 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
1: This research is still ongoing. We have really barely scratched the surface of this research because we have just begun with documenting and we have not even yet documented parts of Visayas and Mindanao. So it was very focused on Luzon and Manila. But that in itself was already shocking because so far,

0: like brags about their achievements. Yeah, as of now, we just do like visual documentation, photos and videos, and then we map them. It might sound intimidating, but it's just a simple mapping of the sites.
1: Pour l'instant, c'est l'équipe de recherche qui se déplace physiquement sur chaque site pour documenter son état actuel. 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
0: I'm not necessarily connected with any diaspora Filipino organization, so I don't necessarily know how they interact with our shared past of the Marcoses, for example. I am aware that they grew up in a very different context than me. Living in the Philippines, growing up in the Philippines, it is a very different playing field when it comes to navigating our politics and our history. I'm not sure if they know about these places as well, because I guess the highlight of our research for Filipinos is they would be familiar with these places. Oh, they would say, oh, I didn't know this was a Marcos supporting place, you know. But for the diaspora who may have not visited these places yet, I'm not sure how they would interact with it. But I do hope that as we share our project more and more people would know about it, yes. And we know as well that there are these Marcos places outside of the Philippines, like in Hawaii, I think, and Singapore, which we also hope to visit in the future. But it would be good if Filipinos or other people in those places could also document them and like submit them to us, because we have that option as well, inviting people to submit photos of places that honor the Marcoses in their communities, in their localities.
1: Alors maintenant, j'aimerais changer un peu l'angle, parce que j'aimerais qu'on finisse avec un sujet un peu différent. Moi, comme tu le sais, je suis espagnole, et une chose qui m'a toujours choquée, c'est de constater à quel point en Espagne, on ne parle presque pas de la colonisation des Philippines. Aux Philippines, par contre, Comment est-ce qu'on vit cet héritage aujourd'hui?
0: When you first told me that a lot of Spanish people don't even learn that we are a colony of Spain, I was really shocked, actually. Because I think in the Philippines, in our formal education, the Spanish colonialization is very emphasized. From what I know, we should fact check, but the Philippines was colonized by Spain formally starting 1591 until independence in 1898. So yes, over 300 years. And after that, we were sold to the Americans from your own civil war as well. And then from then, we became an American colony. And then we were occupied by the Japanese during World War II. And then finally, independence after that, around 1946. Yes, we should fact check, but I think that's right. So, yes, when you first told me about that, I was wondering why don't the Spanish education system, for example, really highlight its colonial past about the Philippines? And maybe one reason is because we don't speak Spanish. We are not like the obvious Spanish colony like the ones in Latin America. We do not speak Spanish formally, though there are Filipino languages that share a lot of words with Spanish. So I think that's one factor as well. But for us, it's really heavily emphasized in our education system that we were colonized by Spain and that we gained our independence our national heroes fought for independence.

already happened? What if we're waiting on our perfect moment and the sun was already evening and shined its best light? It's best for us to remember what was. We were waiting on what we thought we wanted. But it happened already. We're perfect. Though we're stolen, they took us because we were too beautiful not to notice. It's a happy thought. Black children running, playing free, no anxiety. As if living were free, black hands grabbing colorful opportunities, never known poverty, imaginative, forever happy, lost family found, little black fingers folding sky and rearranging ground, dreaming past clouds, loving in forever, absorbing now, for the internet is too much, you've had enough, it's a touch screen, but you can't touch, those dreams, those memes, such silly things, or maybe you're out of touch, does your mother have an Instagram, a Facebook, she's connecting and commenting, a thumbs up with her hand, I like this, I like that, I